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5: Back on track. I'm Sue Guzman, Fox News. The ceasefire appears to be holding between Iran and Israel after the two sides launched attacks against each other over the weekend. President Trump insisting that Israel and Iran will not resume their strikes against one another after speaking with Israeli Prime Minister Benjamin Netanyahu.
6: They were going back and forth, and now they both agreed through me to stop. And we're in the final throes of what will be a very, very good deal that will not allow in any way, shape, or form nuclear weapons.
5: President speaking with reporters at JFK Airport in New York. He predicted the Strait of Hormuz could be reopened within 2 to 3 days if a peace deal with Iran is reached. Vice President J.D. Vance also optimistic that a deal can be struck soon, telling Fox's Jesse Waters primetime.
7: The Iranians don't want this war to continue. It's not in their best interest. And I think they're coming to the table, putting some real things on the table. We're, of course, going to verify it. But if we get to this deal, it's going to be a home run win for the American people.
5: Two U.S. crew members were safely rescued after their Army Apache helicopter gunship went down near the Strait of Hormuz. President Trump confirming that Monday night while speaking with reporters, but declined to say whether the chopper was shot down or may have had some kind of mechanical malfunction. Republican Spencer Pratt is out of the running as progressive city council member Nithya Raman advanced to a November runoff against L.A. Mayor Karen Bass.
8: Raman responded essentially saying that their fight continues, and Bass's campaign was already on the attack after Raman pushed ahead of Spencer Pratt by about 3,000 votes after ballot dumps over the weekend. Bass's campaign said, quote, a campaign against Nithya Raman, who allows encampments near schools and cuts the police force, is one Mayor Bass is looking forward to winning. So Bass appearing to be confident there.
5: Fox's Christina Coleman. 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

0: been courtside games longer than a lot of these folks who are hating on them have been on planet Earth. People have become so blinded by their hatred that they stop checking the facts. Hakeem Jeffries knows better. And that is why when the NBA commissioner, I guess at the pregame, whatever, he's sitting down there with Shaq
1: Stern.
0: And his cats.
1: Right? No, not Stern. Adam Silver.
0: He understood what Trump meant to the game.
2: And I'll also say about President Trump, you know, I've been with the league for a long time. I ran NBA Entertainment years ago. He did an I Love Kids game spot with us. He was a fixture at NBA at Madison Square Garden. You guys remember, well, all of you, when you played here, not Draymond, but back in the old days, he had courtside seats. He was here all the time. He was at draft, so he's a genuine Knicks fan.
0: You, except for Draymond. Draymond, see, Draymond's one of them young ones. He wasn't around for that.
1: Well,
0: but I mess up again? How old is Draymond?
1: He's not 50, is he? They said is that on the Knicks roster, I think there's like one player that was alive the last time the Knicks played in the NBA Finals, which is pretty amazing.
0: It is amazing. It's amazing. You know what? It could be such a feel-good story. There you got Spike Lee, who's been at all the games as well, pretty much. He's a fan, uber lefty. You've got President Trump. He's a fan. Can't we all just get along?
1: No, because particularly if you're a Knicks fan and a Spurs fan, here's what I don't understand. All this hubbaloo over Donald Trump coming to the game, the city erupted into chaos last night because Knicks fans were salty that the Spurs lost, and there were fights in this. I mean, like, not just a few drunken knuckleheads. You'd have thought they won the NBA championship. People climbing up on poles, it would turn into a riot. Why isn't Hakeem Jeffries more worried about the city descending into chaos after a basketball game?
0: Trump derangement syndrome, that's why.
1: Then Donald Trump making it hard to get in. Hell, it was hard to get out because you had to worry about the riots.
0: We're going to talk about this because again, everything you said is absolutely true, but that's not what people are talking about. They are obsessed, and we're seeing it all over. It's screwing up everything. It's screwing up our politics. They're politics-focused, worshiping power, hatred of Trump on full display. Coming up next. 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
3: The family of a man found dead in a van outside of a care facility wants accountability. Lorenzo Lopez was found dead in a van outside of Pathways for Life in Mesa on Thursday when temperatures soared well above 100 degrees. The family has filed a wrongful death lawsuit against the facility. Resources are being sent to fight the Papa Fire burning just east of Flagstaff. As of last night, the fire had grown to 100 acres in Coconino County. Authorities are warning that gas pipelines and a power line are in the area and could be impacted. Primaries are being held in four states today. North Dakota, South Carolina, Nevada, and Maine are holding contests for the U.S. House, Senate, and governor races. Maine's Democrat Senate primary has garnered national attention with embattled candidate Graham Plattner facing allegations from several women who have reported volatile relationships in the past. A U.S. Army helicopter has gone down while patrolling regional waters near the Strait of Hormuz. The narrow waterway has been blockaded by both the U.S. and Iran amid an ongoing ceasefire. U.S. Central Command confirmed the crash earlier today, saying both service members on board were rescued and are in stable condition. And now here's a check of your track.
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1: Yeah, we're also on Facebook as well. But YouTube is where we're monitoring the chat and we're chiming in. And people are mad at me, James.
0: I know people are mad at you. Hold on for a second. I'm going to weave that into my commentary. Yeah. I'm going to leave that because, I mean, what we're watching right now is silly time. When people are absolutely obsessed, when Trump derangement syndrome is controlling their every thought, they lose sight of common sense. People become so blinded by their hatred that they stop checking facts, they stop asking questions, they stop caring whether what they're saying is true. They just say it like Akeem Jeffries.
1: Trump's not a real fan.
0: Yeah, they just react. And you know what? This is what's dangerous. Because this isn't about basketball. It's about mass formation. We've talked about mass formation in the past. It's about what happens when an entire political movement becomes emotionally dependent on seeing one man as the source of all of their problems. One man. Oh, the reason why the Knicks lost is because of Trump. The reason why there were riots was because of Trump. He attends a football game. It's a threat. He attends a NASCAR race. It's a threat. He goes to a UFC fight. It's a threat. Their whole world circles around one man.
1: You notice Hakeem Jeffries didn't have any problem with Mayor Mamdani being at the game.
0: Not a word.
1: You notice Hakeem Jeffries didn't question if Mamdani was a big Knicks, is a true Knicks fan. I would gather, and if you tested the fandom of Donald Trump versus the fandom of Mamdani, who's the bigger NBA fan?
0: Come on. Come on. Trump was going to NBA games before Mamdani was born. Can I say that? How old is Mamdani? He's not 50. He's not 50.
1: Given your track record this morning, do you really want to? We'll get the crack research team on it. But not only has Trump, James, been attending games for decades. Let's not forget, Donald Trump owned a casino where he hosted games. Donald Trump owned a USFL football team. Donald Trump saved the UFC when they were on the verge of extinction thanks to John McCain and his cronies, allies to outlaw the sport in the country. Donald Trump is not just a fan. Donald Trump is a businessman who has been involved in the world of sports. He's put on how many boxing matches? He's been involved with the WWE and put on, you know, pay-per-views and WrestleMania events. So he's not only connected as a fan, he's connected to the owners of the teams.
0: He's a sports icon.
1: To the commissioners of the leagues.
0: This is what drives me crazy. Yes to everything you just said, and then people want to act like that he's some stupid okie doke. Oh, why would he want to come? Because he pretty much was the persona of New York City before he came down the escalator in 2016.
1: He was invited by the freaking owner of the team. So if anybody has a problem, see, this is where they don't want to criticize Dolan because he's part of the Knicks, but they're boys. I mean, if you owned an NBA franchise or a sports team, and you would invite me, right?
0: Oh, absolutely.
1: I appreciate that.
0: Absolutely.
1: Okay. I wouldn't go see the Packers, though.
0: See,
1: that's not true, actually.
0: Just turn my largesse, you just turn it around.
1: That's actually not true. I
0: if they were playing San Francisco,
1: Lambeau Field is on my bucket list. I've not been to Lambeau yet. Because
0: watch out for the cheese curds.
1: Well, when you got all those nice tickets, and you know, I'm getting in the luxury box, you didn't invite me.
0: I sure did not.
1: Oh, you bastard.
0: I was taking smoking hot on that one. But you know what? Well, even when I take you there, you got to watch out for the curves.
1: Is smoking hot even a real fancy? I'm going to act like Hakeem Jeffries. The ringmaster's taking his wife. Is his wife even a real fan?
0: No. Here, let me do the flip side of this whole thing real quickly. Just like we have people who are absolute the Trump derangement syndrome, I hesitate, but we have some sycophants, you know, on our side. You're not allowed to criticize Trump. We had Aaron simply say that Trump struggled to get out of the chair. He's an old man.
1: When he was walking off.
0: The comment section is just blowing up. You just going off on, how can you say this about him? No, people, he's old. I love Trump. We love him, but he's aging.
1: It's okay.
0: It's great. We get to see Trump at the Knicks game when he's in his the 60s, 50s. We get to see him, but he's older now. He's older.
1: It's okay. He's still spry for 80. I would take 1,000 Donald Trumps over Joe Biden.
0: People are sitting there going off on you. I just feel like, you know.
1: Well, it's okay. I appreciate it. I'm a big boy. I can, hey, trust me. I know how to withstand the criticism.
0: Well, yeah, you did. You did beat up that Canadian at the Rolling Stones.
1: I threatened to beat him up. The A train came out a little bit.
0: It is a phenomenon we're watching. It's a phenomenon. I mean, Trump is just, he's mixing it all up, and I think that he's using it actually for the good. He's shaking things up. We got to talk about the California primaries because it's official. It's official now.
1: Oh, they stole it for real?
0: Yes. They stole it for real. It's a wrap. We'll talk about what this actually means at 6:48.
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3: Breezy and warm today with highs topping out near 106. Then tonight, look for a low of 77. Plenty of sunshine and a high of 108 tomorrow and 108 again on Thursday. I'm Wendy Swanson, 550 KFYI.
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0: haunt the valley. There's something going on in the Scottsdale we got to talk about in a moment, but this is what it reminded me of. Congresswoman Gwen Moore, this is back when I was in Wisconsin. She went on Fox News with this.
1: And this is a program in the omnibus bill that is very worthy. I call it poop to power. To be able to use agricultural waste.
2: Can you hear me? To be able to use waste products
1: and to turn that into electricity.
0: Right.
3: Did you say poop to power?
0: Poop to power.
3: I got it. So you're going to take.
1: All of the waste that goes into our sewerage district, and of course, I live on a beautiful lake, Lake Michigan, and to be able to take those waste products and use them to have bacteria break that down and turn it into methane and to reduce our dependence on coal is extremely important.
0: Extremely important.
4: You know what?
0: Poop to power.
4: Probably more efficient than solar, so why not?
0: How about toilet to tap? We're talking about toilet water to tap water. What do you think about that idea?
4: But see, when you're talking about toilet water, you're basically saying pee.
0: Right? Toilet to tap. That is actually a program that Scottsdale is thinking about.
4: Oh.
0: If you're in Scottsdale.
4: Well,
0: you really want to hear this next segment.
4: We are in a water emergency, right?
0: That's right.
4: I saw Breaking Bad when he was walking through, or Better Call Saul, when Saul Goodman was walking through the desert and he had to stay hydrated.
0: Did he drink his own urine?
4: He had a whole bottle full and
0: That's going to be the new policy for Scottsdale.
4: Hopefully they filter it and stuff first.
0: Toilet to tap.
4: You know what? Another reason not to move to Scottsdale.
0: We're going to talk to Michelle.
4: Who's bougie now?
0: Former State Representative Michelle Eugenie-Rita about...
4: James is up in here drinking his urine, everybody.
0: Scottsdale. That's coming up next. Do you remember my friends at Republic Monetary Exchange saying, what's the plan for the day the dollar dies? Now it's happening and is making headlines everywhere. Here is a story in the London Telegraph. Gold is overtaking U.S. bonds to become central bank's favorite investment as Donald Trump rattles faith in America's political stability and public finances. Now, U.S. government bonds have been the world's go-to resources for, well, since World War II. 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
5: Pima County Sheriff Chris Nano says he's cracking down on unlawful behavior by YouTubers who keep turning up in Nancy Guthrie's neighborhood. Nano says the new policy is aimed at those who continue to ignore requests and warnings and comes after 911 complaints from neighbors tripled. Resources are being sent to fight the Papa Fire burning east of Flagstaff. As of last night, the fire had grown to 100 acres in Coconino County. Authorities are warning that gas pipelines and a power line are in the area and could be impacted. Voters are heading to the polls in four states today for primaries. North Dakota, South Carolina, Nevada, and Maine are holding contests for the U.S. House, Senate, and governor races. Maine's Democrat Senate primary has garnered national attention, with embattled candidate Graham Plattner facing a slew of allegations from women. Authorities in Toledo, Ohio, have scheduled a press conference for this morning to provide an update into the investigation of a weekend mass shooting. 12 people ranging in age from 14 to 61 were hit by gunfire Saturday night near the Old West End Festival. All are expected to survive. Police have said they believe the shots came from an exchange of gunfire between two people. And now here's a check of
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0: You're listening to the Conservative Circus, 550 KFYI, 790 KST, the free iHeartRadio app. A fight over Scottsdale's water future is turning into one of the hottest issues in this year's city council race. Some candidates are warning that Scottsdale faces serious long-term water challenges, while others say that the city's water supply is secure, and accuse the opponents of fear-mongering to push an expensive toilet-to-tap recycled water program. Joining us in the center ring is former Arizona State Senator and Scottsdale City Council candidate Michelle Ugenti-Rita. And Michelle, this is interesting. Let's start with this. Should Scottsdale residents be worried that they're going to turn on the faucet one day and nothing comes out? Or is this a political scare tactic?
25: No, they shouldn't be worried about that. We have implemented a long-term strategic water plan for over decades, so we're prepared to handle anything that comes our way. And Scottsdale residents should feel confident they can turn on their tap and have reliable, clean water.
0: Okay, now you got to tell me about your opponent. They're pushing what the critics are calling the toilet to tap program. What exactly is being proposed here, and how much does it cost?
25: Yes, so you are right to highlight that there is a fear-mongering campaign making you feel like your water is at risk, because they want you to accept. It's called direct potable reuse. It's toilet to tap. The names are interchangeable. And what it is it takes municipal sewage and it cleans it and it pumps it directly into your tap. Scottsdale does not do that. This is very important. There's a big distinction. That's why in the name it says it's direct potable reuse. That's the proposal with toilet to tap. Democrat Councilwoman Solange Whitehead is spearheading. What Scottsdale currently does is it will take municipal sewage, clean it, and put it back into the aquifer so that there is a environmental buffer that also then, of course, treats the water and gets diluted with other sources. This distinction, again, is very critical to do the new program, toilet to tap. It's going to cost $250 million. Mm. The rules and regulatory framework are not even established yet at the Department of Environmental Quality either.
4: All I can think is, just like now I have like bins for my, trash and my recyclables, I'm going to have in my bathroom, I'm going to have a bin for like number one.
0: Solids and liquids.
4: Number two. Come on.
25: It's It's really gross. And your point, and it's not just wastewater that's in sewage, by the way. It's also chemical runoffs from industrial businesses. It's also household cleaning products, oils. I mean, this is very, very, very dirty water. And Scottsdale's glossing over it. Solange is acting as though we do this now, and Scottsdale shouldn't be concerned. And Scottsdale residents should absolutely ask why and understand what's at risk and the long-term ramifications if we were to go down this road.
4: Talking with Michelle Eugenti-Rita about the proposed Scottsdale toilet to tap program. And you said this would cost how much?
25: Yeah, it's estimated to cost around $250 million, $250 million. And that's just like an estimate for the capital cost. Scottsdale residents, like you think it's expensive now for water, your water rates are going to explode. I mean, they will be out of this world expensive to do this. This does not include maintenance costs, employee costs. It is. And by the way, can I also mention, you know, not one other city in Arizona does this, and only a handful of places around the world do direct toilet to tap. You know, South Africa is one of them.
4: Well, it sounds like a huge opportunity for fraud. I mean, $250 million sounds like a great opportunity for somebody to skim a little something off the top.
25: Ooh, yes. And so, you know, the other thing, a part of this is who's pushing it and why? And so what we've seen is who's behind this. Every time there's a water forum put on by, you know, the other Whitehead and others, ASU was right there with them. And then come to find out that the academia intelligentsia community is also, they also serve in the advisory capacity to the department that is mandated with coming up with these regulations. So that's very concerning to me, because this looks like a Green New Deal kind
0: of
25: initiative, climate change activists being pushed on Scottsdale, and they're not being given all the facts.
0: We're going to talk to you some more about this in the future, Michelle, but real quickly, I noted you're running as part of a team. Who is on the slate, and where can people find out more about you?
25: It's electmichelle.com. I'm a conservative here in Scottsdale, and people are going to be able to vote for three candidates in this upcoming city council race. I encourage them to vote for myself, Barry Graham, and Bob Littlefield.
0: Thank you very much, Michelle Eugenti-Rita. This is, well, it doesn't sound like a big, fat scam. It does.
4: Now, we do have a talkback I want to get to before the next break here. Larry from Peoria has a different perspective.
0: Okay.
1: Hi, guys. This is Larry from Peoria. I used to work at the City of Scottsdale Wastewater Treatment Plant. We've been planning this for quite a while. It will not go from toilet to tap. It will be refurbished into the headworks of the water treatment and get retreated again. It is not toilet to tap. That's crap.
4: Actually, that's urine, sir. Crap is a whole different thing.
0: That's what you have to skim off the top. Right. I caught you when you said that to the reader. You got to skim it. Come on.
4: By the way, these are the same people that are pushing these types of programs that want to ban you from being able to collect rainwater and use it on your own property.
0: We are going to look into this even more, because this is, well, you know, get a life source. You don't have to worry about any of this stuff, but I'm telling you, this is great. Poop to power, and now a toilet to tap. We'll get more of your reactions coming up next.
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31: 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Next week on Netflix, Tuesday, the season 3 start of America's Sweethearts, Dallas Cowboys Cheerleaders. Next Thursday, the debut of the new Netflix drama Harlan Coben's I Will Find You, starring Sam Worthington and Britt Lauer. Next Friday, the premiere of the Netflix movie Color Book, as well as the new romantic comedy movie Voicemails for Isabel, starring Zoe Deutsch, Nick Robinson, and Nick Offerman. Next Wednesday on Hulu, the premiere of the comedy film Never Change, as well as the new drama series The Season. Next Wednesday over on Amazon Prime Video, the launch of the film Your Fault London. Next Thursday on Peacock, the third season start of The Capture. 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
13: Breezy and warm today with highs topping out near 106. Then tonight, look for a low of 77. Plenty of sunshine and a high of 108 tomorrow and 108 again on Thursday. I'm Wendy Swanson, 550 KFYI.
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4: Hi, everybody. All right. I just made it back in time.
0: You did.
4: I was gone. I was making new water for the city of Scottsdale.
0: You know
4: help
0: what?
4: Out and do my part to solve the water crisis.
0: This needs to be looked in more carefully, of course, and I appreciate Michelle Ugenti Rita bringing this to our attention. There was a comedian out there, I think Rob Snyder. He's also been on top of this this whole
4: resident
0: issue. Scottsdale.
4: Well, it's all the same. The Phoenix metro area. Come on.
0: Okay. Scottsdale. You know, we earned that.
4: Oh yeah.
0: We earned that bougie.
4: Yeah, yeah, yeah.
0: Paradise Valley.
4: All I can think of when we talk about this toilet to tap,
0: mm-hmm.
4: is driving Miss Daisy.
0: Oh, I got to make water.
4: I'm making water, Miss Daisy.
0: Hulk. Hulk, what are you doing? I'm making water, Miss Daisy. You can't tell me how to not make water. Pull on the side of the road. This is the first time I left Alabama. Going to Alabama to Mississippi. You just took me back. I asked my grandfather, hey, granddad, did you ever watch Driving Miss Daisy? Now, my grandfather died at the age of 92, 20 years ago. Okay.
4: Okay.
0: Grandpa, you ever watch Miss Daisy? Why would I want to watch that mess? Why would I want to watch that mess? I lived that. Why would I want to watch that?
4: So he didn't watch The Help either?
0: No, mama. Oh, my gosh. My mama said... I told my mom, at the end of the movie, my mom was actually crying. It's like she had tears in her eyes.
4: Okay.
0: Mom was the help in Jackson, Mississippi, where the movie took place. That's what my mother did to get through college.
4: Now, did she do what the woman in
0: She didn't. She didn't do a
4: she
0: toilet
4: didn't make
0: tap
4: water
0: toilet to
4: in
0: tap.
4: The, in the, in
0: that
4: the...
0: wasn't water. She wouldn't make water. She took a dump in that woman's pie. Millie's pie. Millie. You can talk about Miss Daisy. Driving Miss Daisy.
4: I'm
0: sorry. And The Help.
4: 20 years.
0: Have you ever seen The Help, Pablo? You have?
16: Oh, yeah.
0: Okay.
4: Didn't see it.
0: You didn't see it? You just mentioned it?
4: I'm aware of it.
0: You don't need to see it.
16: Aaron's already smart.
0: You saw Driving Miss Daisy.
4: I saw Driving Miss Daisy.
0: Okay.
4: But, you know.
0: She accused Hulk of stealing a can of peas. Beans.
4: Mm-hmm. Mm-hmm. Anyway. That might have been one of the first Morgan Freeman movies I watched.
0: That's a shame.
4: Well, I mean, I watched them all, but you know, that movie, again, it was one of those movies that came out, I think I was probably in late elementary school, middle school.
0: Why in the world would I want to watch that mess? That's what my grandpa said. you know, here's what I have to say. Poop to power, toilet to tap or tap to toilet. Yeah, I don't want to know about it. This is things that if you're going to do that, we do live in the desert. You're going to have to come up with creative ways. But I don't have to know about it. Well, why do I have to know about this?
4: You just want like an out of sight, out of mind.
0: Yes.
4: Turn the tap on in the water. I mean, the reality is Arizona's tap water already kind of tastes like piss anyway. So
0: I'm trying to tell you.
4: I mean, what do we got to worry about? I mean, the tap water.
0: You want something awful to take the harsh chemicals out? Who was it? The gentleman who called who said that they take the pee and they put it back in the reservoir. They treat it, then put it back in the reservoir, let nature do its thing, and then comes back. Hey, you know what? But
4: you just don't want to. See, that's the thing. You just don't want to know.
0: I don't want to know
4: drinking
0: it.
4: Pee water.
0: I don't want to know that. Why do I have to know that?
4: What if we gave it a fancy name, like all the bottled water companies, you know, like Evian, or we just called it, you know.
0: Scottsdale Springs?
4: Yeah, something, you know.
0: Democrats cheat.
4: Well, yeah.
0: But are they breaking the law? They cheat, but are they breaking the law?
4: And if they are breaking the law, is anybody going to actually do anything about it, or are we just going to talk about it?
0: We're going to talk about talking about it at 8:02. News is coming up next. 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
20: Complaints from the neighbors. From the 550 KFYI Newsroom, I'm Wendy Swanson. Pima County Sheriff Chris Nano says he's cracking down on unlawful behavior by YouTubers and others who keep turning up in Nancy Guthrie's neighborhood.
21: The complaints got to be pretty egregious in that the behavior of those individuals was becoming pretty scary, pretty frightful.
20: Nano says the new policy is aimed at those who continue to ignore requests and warnings and comes after 911 complaints from neighbors tripled. He says offenders will be cited and told not to return. If they come back, they may be taken to jail. Vice President Vance is calling for a criminal fraud investigation into Minnesota Governor Tim Walz and State Attorney General Keith Ellison. The referral follows findings from a House Oversight Committee report, which says Walz and Ellison were aware of widespread fraud and government failures that led to an abuse of federal funds. U.S. Customs and Border Protection is urging Arizona travelers to plan ahead when driving in from Mexico.
22: Officials say construction is set to begin at the San Luis One port of entry on June 20th. Crews will be installing new equipment, which is aimed to improve operations and infrastructure. They note that potential delays should be expected, but vehicle processing will continue during that time. The construction is expected to last 4 to 5 months. Matt Mattinson, 550 KFYI News.
20: A look at your money. The Dow is up 309 points. Let's take a look at the drive with 550 KFYI.
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26: Finishing up with lots of sunshine across the state of Arizona today. 104 will be your high this afternoon, 80 your overnight low. Mostly sunny, we do have some slight winds that will be moving about 10 to 15 miles per hour in the Phoenix metro area.
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0: The left is gaslighting the public about the L.A. mayoral election.
9: Ladies and gentlemen, children of all ages, welcome to the Conservative Circus with James T. Harris.
0: It is official, L.A. City Council member. What's her name? Nithya Raman. She will advance to the November general election with incumbent Mayor Karen Bass, not Spencer Pratt. Now, conservatives, you know, we've been smelling something fishy the whole way, but for it to play out in front of the whole nation is, there's a silver lining here. Because everybody's looking at this and we're being told that this is how it is and we're being told that it's all on the up and up, but boy, our eyes just can't get used to that lie.
4: This is the candidate who last Tuesday night tearfully conceded from the race because her team knew what was obvious at the time. There was no chance she was going to finish in the top two and go to November's general election.
0: That was the only mistake she made. She didn't learn. She didn't learn that the new behavior is just to sit down and shut up until the machine spits out your win. You are never behind if you're a Democrat. And it was incredible. I mean, Karen Bass, she didn't go up any numbers. She didn't go up. It was just, you know, all a ramen.
4: Now, if you want to do an interesting research project, I encourage you, go to all of the major news outlets, local LA media, and just look up, you know, LA mayor's race voting. And you'll get the bar graphs and you'll get the vote. But what you won't see on any mainstream media outlet is the graphing trends that show the vote totals over time. And I was listening to our good friend Kelly Nash, who is a frequent fill-in host here on the Conservative Circus. He hosts the Saturday afternoon show, The National Briefing. He did a YouTube video this morning. He actually showed the voting trend graph. And what you can see is very interesting that, you know, Karen Bass has had the lead since day one, mm-hmm. right? But as the vote went on, and it was obvious she was going to finish first, her graph has just stayed completely flat. And then Nithya Raman, who finished a distant third, all of a sudden when the mail-in ballots start counting, an exponential type growth. I mean, it looks like when you watched Bitcoin at the heyday, jumping 10, 20 points every day, and Spencer Pratt falls off the cliff. It's not statistically possible.
0: And notice that is not what the media is talking about.
4: Because they're not going to showcase that.
0: Of course they're not.
4: Just, it's like, well, what had happened was they went to Skid Row and started counting all of the votes coming from the homeless.
0: Again, look at how many ballots were issued as opposed to how many people were actually in the voting area. Also, yes, we do have voting season, but most importantly is what Aaron just said. Look at the numbers. Look at the numbers. And there's charts all over the place. You're not going to see them on news, mainstream media news. No, what you're going to see on the news is people like CNN's Harry Enten trying to end the conversation about something corrupt taking place.
1: This is the dumbest conspiracy theory I have ever heard, because the Democratic establishment and Karen Bass wanted Spencer Pratt in the runoff. They don't want any part to do with Nithya Raman. Why is that? Because just take a look here. Okay, mayor runoff polls, Bass versus opponent versus Pratt. Bass would have crushed Pratt by 18 points.
0: Stop it. Stop it.
1: That's what the polling showed.
0: Hold on, hold on. Here you are. That's what the polling showed. He would have crushed. He should have crushed. Stop. You don't know. You don't know because early on, you didn't have Pratt doing as well as he did. So how do you know? Here you are out here peddling this garbage. Oh, you want us to believe this because you say so and you're the poll. No, it's conspiracy theory. Have you noticed that most conspiracy theories take about 2 or 3 years before they become fact? Oh, yeah. They didn't want this. They didn't want it that. You don't know what. No, I'm sorry. They did not want Pratt because Pratt was surging. They did not want Pratt because Pratt was resonating with the people. So what we're seeing here is a straight up con job, Harry Enten.
1: Nithya Raman, on the other hand, Raman is ahead by 4 points. Bass has a real race on her hand if, in fact, Raman is the one who advances. And, of course, the Democratic establishment is backing Karen Bass. But versus Spencer Pratt, she was crushing him. She wanted to face Pratt. She wanted nothing to do with Raman. That's why these conspiracy theories.
0: Stop it.
4: This is what I said yesterday.
0: Yes, indeed.
4: I told you that if they pull this off, there is a chance that Karen Bass will lose, not to Spencer Pratt, but to Nithya Raman. I'm telling you, the turn and the embrace to socialism, this is how we ended up with Mom Donnie. This is how we ended up with that loony dingbat freeloader in Seattle. LA, the voters in LA will rush. And by the way, I don't think the Democrat establishment is all that fond of Karen Bass because she's a failure.
0: She's a huge failure.
4: So now they can get their uber progressive leftist puppet.
0: Do they want that? Do they want that in L.A.?
4: Yes. They wanted it in New York. They wanted it in... They want to turn this country into a socialist hellhole. I don't know if it'll happen or not. But I don't think Nithya Raman's going away. I don't think this is a coronation for Karen Bass. I think that the far less progressive wing of the Democrat Party is going to look at this as an opportunity to go, you know what? We can oust out an establishment Democrat and put in one of our socialist acolytes.
0: You know, you very well, it could be true. I'm to the point now, I'm going to start looking at Los Angeles, look at California, the same way you look at New York. It's a lost cause because of how the system is set up and how they keep preaching to you how this system, we can't find out who wins on the day of. They're the first place person doesn't win. No, that leads to a runoff. All of this is designed to keep Democrats in power. And to just give you an example of just how pervasive this is and how people don't even think about it. Stephen A. Smith commentary got caught flat-footed in learning how California actually conducts its elections.
4: You mean it's selections. They're not elections.
0: You're right.
4: In California I'm sorry. Anymore.
0: How California conducts its selections. That's pretty good.
4: It's selection season.
0: That's coming up next. Business owners know.
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30: Caffeine can be really good for you and help a lot of things, and caffeine can be kind of bad for you.
31: It's a drug, and in its pure form, Chuck, it is a bitter-tasting crystalline powder.
30: Naturally, it's in the coffee bean and in chocolate and tea, but it's also added artificially in things like soda. Your body is enjoying the caffeine. It's blocking that adenosine. You're going to feel alert and awake. It's got that adrenaline going, and it's rewarding you with the dopamine. I mentioned the vicious cycle, the inevitable crash.
31: Right.
30: Like any stimulant drug, and you want more of it. Eventually, it's going to affect your sleep patterns. All right, how about some health benefits?
31: Right.
30: They found everything from not develop Parkinson's disease to dropping your risk of various cancers.
31: Well, coffee actually is shown to reduce your risk of diabetes.
30: 4 cups a day, 50% less chance of mouth and throat cancer.
31: You should eat more grapefruit because grapefruit contains something called narrogin, and it actually slows the removal of caffeine from your brain.
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3: Nice.
31: Yeah.
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3: We're talking about peacocks.
31: A peacock is specifically the male. The peahen is the female. They are not native to the United States, although they thrive in coastal, warmish areas.
3: So when you see that thing fully displayed, when that peacock wants to have a little good time with a peahen, that thing may go 5 to 7 feet in every direction.
31: 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Again, the peacocks will use it to try to ward off or intimidate trespassers in their territory, but for the most part, the whole thing is to impress the peahens.
3: And they will shake those feathers, and the shaking isn't just like, hey, look how pretty. Mm-hmm. Science has discovered semi-recently those vibrations are in lockstep with the peafowl's head feathers that they used to think were just for show, but mm-hmm. now they realize they vibrate at the same intensity and that they can actually, you know, sort of feel when those tail feathers are vibrating in their direction through their head feathers.
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19: Breezy and warm today with highs topping out near 106. Then tonight, look for a low of 77. Plenty of sunshine and a high of 108 tomorrow and 108 again on Thursday. I'm Wendy Swanson, 550 KFYI.
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0: proving who you are in order to vote.
1: Yeah. I mean, not only do you, but it's, it, you, if you ask someone to prove they are who they say, oh, and by the way, did you know in California that your signature on the mail-in ballot doesn't have to match the signature that's on file with the, like, because maybe your handwriting changed.
0: Dude, you can't get frustrated when you're looking at this new, you're looking at the, you know, the prediction. You're looking at the what am I talking about? Polling. You can't get upset by this. It's all manipulation. It's all manipulation.
1: And by the way, the mainstream media spent 2 years going after the New England Patriots over Spygate and cheating in football games and deflating footballs. And I love the NFL, but let's face it. It's a silly game that we use for distraction and fun.
0: Bread and circuses.
1: How many years did we hear about Spygate and Deflategate? Meanwhile, they're stealing elections from right under our noses, and they don't give a damn.
0: They're eating the dogs and cats and stealing elections. Coming up, we have our Meet the Candidate series. Who do we have in? Oh, we have Rodney Glassman.
1: Candidate for Attorney General.
0: Stay tuned. 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We'll see you there.
2: The family of a man found dead in a van outside of a care facility wants accountability. Lorenzo Lopez was found dead in a van outside of Pathways for Life in Mesa on Thursday when temperatures soared well above 100 degrees. The family has filed a wrongful death lawsuit. They say Lopez spent the majority of his day at the Pathways facility 5 days a week. U.S. Customs and Border Protection is urging Arizona travelers to plan ahead when driving from Mexico. Officials say construction is set to begin at the San Luis One port of entry on June 20th. Crews will be installing new equipment, and they note that potential delays should be expected. Two U.S. service members are safe after their Apache helicopter went down while patrolling regional waters near the Strait of Hormuz. The narrow waterway has been blockaded by both the U.S. and Iran amid an ongoing ceasefire. U.S. Central Command confirmed the crash earlier today. Closing arguments will begin today in the Carmelo Anthony murder trial in Texas. The now 19-year-old Anthony is charged in the April 2025 stabbing death of 17-year-old Austin Metcalf during a confrontation at a high school track meet. The defense rested late yesterday on the fourth day of trial. And now here's a check.
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18: Just before midnight on Saturday, February 19th, 2005, Danielle Imbo and her friend Richard Patrone left a crowded Philadelphia bar. 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
18: 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The FBI called it murder for hire.
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0: 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The race for Arizona Attorney General may be one of the most important contests on the ballot. The office serves as Arizona's top law enforcement agency, defends state laws in court, and often determines whether Arizona joins major lawsuits against the federal government. In the center ring, we have Rodney Glassman. He is an attorney, Air Force JAG officer, and a former Tucson City Council member who says his nearly two decades of military legal experience has made him ready. Rodney, a welcome. The attorney general is often called the state's top lawyer. Your primary opponent says his experience leading legal battles at the legislature has essentially made him the de facto attorney general. Why are you more qualified to hold the job?
24: Well, James, thanks for having me on. The reality is I'm a lieutenant colonel in the United States Air Force JAG Corps. I've been a reservist. I'm a prosecutor. I've been prosecuting drug dealers and financial crimes and protecting victims of sexual assault for almost 20 years. And I'm a private sector attorney. My Republican primary opponent, who will be 50 years old in September, got his law license 28 months ago. He's never had a client as an attorney. He's never prosecuted a criminal as an attorney. He's never even filed a lawsuit as an attorney. What he is he's a career politician and a part-time realtor who serves in the state legislature. And so what this Republican primary is about experience of actually practicing law. And James, the attorney general runs the largest law office in the state, over 400 attorneys and 1,000 support staff that provide all the legal services for every state agency. And it is the most important Republican primary this July because, you know, you've been married over 30 years. I've been married to my law school sweetheart, Sasha, for almost 17 years. I describe the attorney general as the wife or mom of government. And why do I describe it that way? Think about this, James. We live in a state where President Trump won Arizona by over 5 percentage points. But we live in a state with an insane Democrat attorney general who sued the Trump administration 42 times in the past 16 months. And everyone says, how does she do it? It's because the attorney general doesn't work for the governor and the attorney general doesn't work for the legislature. The attorney general works for the people. And that's why we got to fire her this November. But if Republicans don't nominate
0: You said mom or insane wife. What did you say?
24: I said the attorney general is the wife or mom of government because, as you know, that means they're in charge. The attorney general is the only person that can wake up in the morning and decide she hates cops. Look at Chris Mays.
0: This is true.
24: 60 days ago, she was on television telling Arizonans as the chief law enforcement officer when she thinks it's okay to shoot ICE agents. That's why I'm proud to have the Maricopa County Sheriff, Jerry Sheridan, as the chairman of my campaign, because the sheriff knows the only elected official who can truly protect law enforcement is who? The attorney general. Only the attorney general can wake up in the morning and decide that she hates kids. We have an attorney general in Chris Mayes right now who's trying to eliminate school choice. She's trying to eliminate charters, trying to eliminate private schools. She's filing lawsuits because she thinks that biological boys should compete against girls. And the only person that can do that is the attorney general. We have an attorney general right now who's suing the seven largest apartment owners in the state because she doesn't think that landlords should be able to decide how much they charge their tenants in rent. She's suing farmers because she doesn't believe that water rights are private property rights and she doesn't like the kinds of crops that they grow. She's suing the hefty garbage bag company because she doesn't like the way that they design their boxes. And what she does, James, is she files a lawsuit, she sends out a press release, and then she asks liberals across the country to send her money. When I give my speech across the state, I ask conservatives to go to my website and contribute $42 at rodneyglassman.com. And they always say, why $42? And I say, that's $1 for each of the 42 lawsuits that Chris Mayes has filed against the Trump administration. So we keep asking for that because we got to get Arizonans focused on the fact that this is our chance to fire Chris Mayes. Because every time she's on TV opening her mouth, she's doing damage to Arizona. But in this Republican primary, there's only two choices. I've been a lawyer for almost 20 years. I'm a lieutenant colonel in the Air Force jacket. When I put on my uniform now, James, we've known each other a long time. I've been in for over 17 years. When I put on my uniform now as a lieutenant colonel to go out to Luke Air Force Base, I run the active duty legal office of over 25 JAGs, paralegals, and support staff that provide all the legal services for the active duty one-star general and all those squadron commanders. So I've worked with the Department of Justice and the IRS prosecuting COVID fraud. I, down in Tucson, prosecuted and convicted airmen for not just doing cocaine, but distributing cocaine. So we need someone who actually has real solid background and experience.
0: Tell my listeners one more time where they can find you.
24: RodneyGlassman.com is our website. You'll see a nice picture of me with the Maricopa County Sheriff and a Cochise County Deputy on the southern border. There's a reason why the Sheriff of Maricopa County, the former Attorney General, Superintendent Tom Horn, and the State Senate President Karen Fan, who tried to do an investigation during the 2020 election, are all co-chairing my campaign. It's because there's only one person that can investigate and prosecute election fraud. There's only one person that could have kept the gyms and restaurants and churches open during COVID, and that is the Arizona Attorney General. So we need someone who knows how to do the job, and that's why I should be everyone's choice.
0: Rodney Glassman, I want to thank you for coming in studio. This is the Meet the Candidates, a series we just heard from Rodney Glassman. I want to thank you very much. Coming up next, we're going to be talking about how we have one Arizona Democrat who hates Elon Musk but loves the money she makes from Tesla. 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
1: From the Bill's Pest and Termite Traffic Center.
2: Got a crash southbound 51 near Northern, still slowing things down a bit. The HOV lane blocked up there. Then the 101 headed northbound near Chaparral. You've got a collision off left. That's causing delays also. Then I-10 eastbound near 59th Avenue. A wreck off left and a crash on 10 westbound right near the mini stack. If you have a traffic tip, call 602-374-6300.
3: 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Duke's, it's got twang.

0: Okay, I didn't know that.
1: Lay your life on the line for the circus, job. But absolutely.
2: And to have people running CBS News who don't know that.
1: That's right.
2: Have never felt that.
0: Mm-hmm.
2: And don't understand it.
1: This is why I'm saying, this is why I'm telling you right now.
2: It's a tragedy I never expected to see.
1: New guy, I don't want you to be, you know, to have to feel that tragedy. That's why you got to be able to give all. You got to bleed on the altar.
0: That's strong.
1: Of the center ring. That's right.
0: I feel like Red Dawn here. Hey, new guy.
1: What a wussy.
0: Hey, new guy.
1: Yeah, new guy. You got a guy. Go down there and get that coffee, new guy.
0: That's journalism, you guys.
1: That's right, buddy. That's journalism. That's when you know it counts. Scott Pelley. Coming up next. You know what? I'm going to slip this in there because the economy is actually doing good. You may not know this. The economy is doing good. You don't know this because the media is not reporting it. I will tell you what's happening coming up. My wife had refractive lens exchange, a K2 vision, and I got to admit, it created a new problem for me. 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
3: Pima County Sheriff Chris Nano says he's cracking down on unlawful behavior by YouTubers who keep turning up in Nancy Guthrie's neighborhood. Nano says the new policy is aimed at those who continue to ignore warnings and comes after 911 complaints from neighbors tripled. Two people have been arrested following a home invasion in Chandler. Prosecutors say 18-year-old Jesus Sandoval Nunez was one of the three suspects who broke into the home of an 84-year-old man Saturday morning near Arizona Avenue and Elliott. Prosecutors also say another robbery happened nearby. Another suspect has also been detained, while officials say one remains on the loose. Voters are heading to the polls in four states today for primaries. North Dakota, South Carolina, Nevada, and Maine are holding contests for the U.S. House, Senate, and governor races. Maine's Democrat Senate primary has garnered national attention, with embattled candidate Graham Plattner facing a slew of allegations from women. A round of severe weather is targeting the Midwest today. A level 3 out of 5 risk of severe thunderstorms is covering portions of the Midwest, with large hail, damaging wind gusts, and tornadoes possible across the region. And now here's a check.
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18: I'm Julian Edelman. That's Rob Gronkowski. And guess what, folks? We're teammates again. And we're going to welcome you guys all to Dudes on Dudes.
19: Dudes on Dudes.
18: That sounds a little weird, but that's what this is going to be. Roberto, what's Dudes on Dudes?
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18: 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Is Tom Brady a dog or a dude's dude?
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1: That's what I said.
21: You can see us. And I don't know what happened, but I had to step out for a moment because I have, apparently now I have a rolling standing.
1: What, HR?
21: Tuesday 9 a.m. HR meeting where, you know,
1: you're
21: I have
1: doing the
21: to,
1: Lord's work.
21: I have to account for the actions of this program. You know, 27 8x10 color glossy photos of circles and arrows and paragraphs on the back of each one to describe the nature of our crimes each week. A little nod to those that know Arlo Guthrie. And I come back and I sit down behind the mic and I look over at youtube.com/@550KFYI and I'm looking at the comment section and all I see is Pablo, that's strike two. First you walked out on the Rolling Stones and now you're looking up to Scott Pelley.
1: I tried to pull him back. I tried to pull him back.
28: We talked about that.
1: I tried to pull him back.
28: I had reverence in 60 Minutes. I looked up to them. I once wanted to be a 60 Minutes producer when I was a young journalism broadcast major.
21: Oh, yeah, yeah. Did you go to one of those Libby journalistic schools where they tell you that the news is the foundation of our democracy?
28: I started one.
21: Yeah.
28: And then I dropped out, but
21: yeah, because it's all bullcrap.
28: Mm-hmm.
21: I mean,
1: well, you know, I understand. You know, everybody looked up to 60 Minutes. And you know, it was a Sunday night staple. It's where you went for the news. But it wasn't until you got older till you started to realize, and even later, that it was just garbage.
21: Well, it's easy. Here's what happened. Rush Limbaugh.
1: Pretty much.
21: Cracked the code and started talking about the drive-by media.
1: That's exactly
21: the tactics they were using to manipulate the facts. And all of these esteemed journalists that care about America couldn't have been further from the truth. They have an agenda, and it's okay. We have an agenda, but we don't pretend to be high and mighty.
1: Pablo, bring up Scott Pelley because he needs to understand what's going on here because he missed this.
21: The very haughty Scott Pelley.
1: Yeah, this has
21: been fired. And they're going to say it's because, you know, of a Trump agenda at CBS. It's because he walked into the office and told his boss to go F himself.
1: Listen to this.
29: There are people in that room who go to war zones when they are pregnant. Newsrooms are sort of like the military or the police.
21: No, they're not.
1: See, this is what Pablo was responding to.
21: No, they're not. Yes, do you go in harm's way to report stories? Sometimes.
1: There are pregnant people that go into battle.
21: But you get to wear badges that say press. And there are international laws that exist to keep, you know, the military goes and they get shot at.
1: Well, yeah, but report. He was saying that same thing happens with reporters. Right, they got shot at for different situations or different, you know.
21: Here in America now, what the media does is they go out and encourage protesters to shoot at the police.
1: True.
21: Don Lemon.
1: So true.
28: Yeah, wearing all that gear at a protest.
1: Right. Mm-hmm.
28: The helmet, the vest.
21: So it's good that you've seen the error of your ways and you
28: You know what? I'm not ashamed of that one as I am as the other one.
21: I wouldn't pee on Scott Pelley if he was on fire and you turned it into water for people in Scottsdale to drink.
1: Ooh.
21: See how you can turn that.
1: You just turned the whole thing. Right. You did that. You just wove in two or three different segments of the show.
21: Pee to Pelley. Pee to Pelley. Pee to Pelley to potent water. Not happening.
1: Pee to Pelley. Pee to Pelley to, what were we doing in Scottsdale?
21: Making the water.
1: Right.
21: Making water, Miss Daisy. That still doesn't explain why you walked out of the greatest rock and roll band of all time.
1: He said that's the one he can't live down.
28: That was
21: one of the things
28: big
21: we
28: shame.
21: Talked about in my HR meeting. I was like, I don't think this guy's going to work out. He has a critical lack of judgment.
28: Oh, man.
21: And
1: I think that was, I thought it was actually perfect.
21: And I just played them the podcast. And then the HR people were like,
1: that didn't happen.
28: He got no satisfaction.
1: That didn't happen.
21: Ooh, that was a good one. Okay,
1: one.
28: I was out like jumping jack flash.
1: Ooh. The economy is not as bad as you think. We'll talk about that coming up next.
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9: Three staccato cries of Mayday and an eyewitness report of a mid-air explosion is about all that is known this morning of the British Columbia air disaster, which yesterday claimed 52 lives.
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16: Investigating the largest unsolved mass murder in Canada, Canadian Pacific Flight 21.
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15: From the Whitfield Nursery's Weather Center.
22: Breezy and warm today with highs topping out near 106. Then tonight, look for a low of 77. Plenty of sunshine and a high of 108 tomorrow and 108 again on Thursday. I'm Wendy Swanson, 550 KFYI.
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1: 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We have good numbers when it comes to the economy. But you know what? In the same way we had a great economy with Ronald Reagan, and then we had Bush afterwards. You got Clinton come in, and they were literally talking the economy down. Worst economy in 50 years. Remember all that? We're watching something similar right now. Yeah, we do have problems, but overall, when we're looking at the stock market, overall, when we're looking at the jobs reports, it's nowhere near what we were experiencing under the Biden administration, but you don't have the media talking about it. When they do talk about it, they ignore it, or they'll talk about the high gas prices. Could we be watching the Democrats do the same thing here? They're just talking down the economy, talking down anything that has to do with, that was positive under the Trump administration? I think so. So you need to guard yourself against that, my friends. Well, thank you for hanging out in the Conservative Circus today. Please pray for Pablo. He's suffering.
21: He has a meeting after the show.
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21: Explain himself.

welcome back in here to Clay and Buck. We are going to be talking to you here in a moment about the Carmelo Anthony case, which Clay has just told me has now gone to a jury. Just as a reminder, and I clarify, Carmelo Anthony is also the name of a very famous basketball player. This is a complete

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1: Content creators arrested. From the 550 KFYI Newsroom, I'm Matt Mattinson. Pima County Sheriff Chris Nano says he's cracking down on unlawful behavior by YouTubers and others who keep turning up in Nancy Guthrie's neighborhood. The mother of Today Show host Savannah Guthrie was reported missing from her southern Arizona home on February 1st. She still hasn't been found, and the investigation into her disappearance is continuing. Nano says the new policy is aimed at those who continue to ignore requests, noting he's only looking to arrest the worst offenders.
2: If somebody's just out there from one of our local media outlets or even a YouTuber, and they've not been cited, then fine. We'll give you a citation and expect you to be reasonable with us and not come back.
1: But if they come back, Nano says they may be taken to jail. A jury has found Texas teen Carmelo Anthony guilty of murder. Anthony stabbed and killed 17-year-old Austin Metcalf during a confrontation at a high school track meet in Frisco last year. The jury in the Dallas suburb of McKinney was deciding between murder, manslaughter, or acquittal. The trial was racially charged, and protesters have gathered outside the courthouse. The trial has now moved to the sentencing phase. Anthony faces up to life behind bars. Resources are being sent to fight the Papa fire burning just east of Flagstaff. As of 11 a.m. this morning, the fire has grown to 135 acres in Coconino County. Three hotshot crews, two hand crews, and eight engines are all being sent to the area, along with miscellaneous overhead resources. Authorities are warning that gas pipelines and a Western Area Power Administration power line are in the area and could be impacted. Officials say fire activity decreased between last night and this morning as winds died down and overnight temperatures dropped. Sales of previously owned homes surged in May. The National Association of Realtors says existing home sales were 3.2% higher than a year ago as mortgage rates pulled back slightly. Now we'll look at your money at the closing bell. The Dow gained 86 points. This is News Talk 550 KFYI, guaranteed human.
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1: From the Weather Center, here's Fox 10, Celeste Rodriguez.
5: Overnight low for your Tuesday will be 80 degrees, fairly warm for this time of year. Wednesday, sunny skies at 106. Thursday, mostly cloudy at 104. Slight winds about 10 to 15 miles per hour for the next couple of days.
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0: It is on. All right, 25 now till the top of the hour. When a verdict comes back this quick in the Carmelo Anthony case, I think it's always a slam dunk. Never good for the defense. And going over the testimony, I think it's pretty obvious where this is headed. Where's everyone walking to, Linda? I'm watching the TV screen there. They're all walking in one direction.
16: Well, there's a pretty large, there's a lot of people that have been blocking. Yeah, I would say large is it's the wrong word. But there's a gathering of people that are blocking the front. And so now they have police clearing the area and they have reporters coming close. So I'm assuming something is happening. Greg Jarrett is texting me and he is telling me that murder is the ruling. He has been convicted of murder in this stabbing trial. So we should be expecting, I would assume, some sort of press report conference momentarily.
0: Yeah. All right. You can tell by the reaction of the crowd. There were obviously people on both sides, but there weren't a lot. But, you know, it's just tragic. I can't stand to see young people that are so angry and so on edge, and there are so many kids that are, and I honestly, it breaks my heart, because I believe every child created by God, and every child has talent. That's the root derivative of education in Latin, bringing forth from within. It exists, and it just is circumstances for so many people, how they grow up. It's just sad, but looks like, you know, the predictable verdict is in. We do have a lot of news to get to today. I have not touched on it. I want to remind you, America doesn't stand 250 years as the beacon of hope and liberty without the brave men and women willing to put their lives on the line for us to defend it. We don't honor them enough, and they are really patriots. 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I hate seeing this. Lynn, doesn't it kind of, it's heartbreaking. Why is this kid, you know, had a hand in his backpack the whole time in another team's area and it's getting contentious? Just leave the area. You know, we've got to teach kids, for crying out loud, how to deal with all this stuff.
16: But we can. I mean, the people that are standing there are screaming the racial epithets that are coming from the black community that has gathered there, screaming, you know, but that
0: we have to point out, it's relatively small, and we've watched a lot of these over the years.
16: Oh, gosh, yeah, it's very small. But the problem is that the types of things that are being said, like the only good cracker is a dead cracker, and hate all crackers. I mean, if the adult community is the mentor and the example for their children, which there are children there that have been brought there, there's younger people there, then what are we saying? And the facts of the case have been lost in the outrage. What are you outraged about? You know, look at the pictures that Carmelo Anthony had online.
0: This was never going to turn out any other way. It's so anticlimactic. It's ridiculous. All right, let me get to other news here because we've got so much of it. Now, we did have the president now blaming Iran. An Apache helicopter over the Strait of Hormuz got hit. I've just been informed by our great military, the Iranian shot down one of our highly sophisticated Apache helicopters while patrolling the Strait of Hormuz. There were two pilots involved. Both are safe. Both are uninjured. Nevertheless, the U.S. must of necessity respond to this attack. And I have it on very good authority that President Trump did not tell Bibi not to respond to the attack by the Iranians. He said, you know, would you have to do what you have to do? And that was the message that was sent. What impact this now has long term, I don't know. If the president says he's responding in this, I can guarantee you he is. And, you know, I think that this is going to wind down pretty quickly. And maybe we have to take out the next tier of leadership. That's where my head is going. And arming, I've always wanted to arm the Iranian people that got this whole thing started by protesting, you know, 47 years of oppression. By the way, nobody's going to report it in the legacy media mob. Gas prices now below $4 a gallon in 25 states and going down, according to Gas Buddy, every day. Barrel of oil down dramatically today. GAO says federal government, you know, has spent, they're finding more waste, fraud, and abuse. That's good for, I think, American taxpayers. I think them staying on Tim Walz and California and Ohio and New York and all these states and corruption. I want to get to the bottom of that. Interesting on the Democratic side, Kamala Harris's old flame, our old friend Willie Brown. I've interviewed Willie Brown over the years. He's actually a character, pretty funny guy. But anyway, says the Democrats should nominate Gavin over her. And he said that, you know, he urges Democrats to pick a winner, not the most recent loser. Says the party needs to avoid getting stuck with Kamala. Ouch. And that's pretty interesting to watch. I'm telling you, Gavin will be easy to run against. He is such a spectacular disappointment and fail, as we have chronicled, the Mr. No-Show Governor. Speaking of money, waste, fraud, abuse, corruption, House investigators say Tim Walz, Keith Ellison, and we had Jim Comer on last night talking about this. Their investigation concluded Walz, Tampon Tim, and Keith Ellison ignored years of warnings about as much as $9.3 billion in social services fraud. I mean, how is that not criminal? And aiding and abetting. I don't get, nobody ever gets held accountable. I'll tell you this new thing, and we'll go over this in more detail. We'll talk about El Sayed. We'll talk about Plattner. We'll talk about Tellerico. We'll talk about Grandpa Bernie and Mamdani and Pocahontas, the squad, AOC. That this is the party, and nobody in the Democrats' leadership, so-called leadership, leaders in name only like Chuck Schumer, Hakeem Jeffries, will ever take them on. Why? Because they're afraid of them. AOC challenges Chuck Schumer. It is game, set, match, and there's nothing, absolutely nothing, that he would be able to do to save his job. And I would not be shocked if, in fact, and Linda could tell me if I'm wrong, if she ran for president, I could see her getting the nomination, which I'd be fine with.
16: Oh, really?
0: Yeah.
16: Why would you be okay with that?
0: Because I think she'd be beaten handily.
16: Yeah, I disagree. We didn't pass the SAVE Act. All bets are off.
0: Well, a late night Senate vote did breathe new life into it last night. They had a vote-a-rama to advance the $70 billion immigration enforcement package. They tried twice to attach the SAVE Act to the bill. They failed both times. However, we did get a switch vote, so there is hope. Lee's attempt, Mike Lee, did hit 50 votes with Collins flipping her vote to support the original version, and he cheered it moments later. And, you know, that means but for the zombie filibuster, the House passed SAVE Act would now be on its way to the White House for Trump's signature. I have gone through this, and Linda, it drives Linda crazy when I say it. I am talking to everybody, and they all tell me the same thing. They don't have the votes. It drives me nuts as it drives her.
16: And you know why?
0: I know why. Of course, I don't disagree with you. So no point in regurgitating all ground. It looks like people are actually moving away now. Am I wrong, or are they moving towards cameras?
16: They're actually moving towards, I think, where the press conference is actually going to happen, because now everybody has their cell phone out and their microphones out, yada, yada.
0: This is so anticlimactic. I mean, there's no point in staying on this, because it's just like it's such a small crowd. There are more media people, or as many media people as there are people that, you know, are trying to get their viral moment. This is now the world we live in, viral moments. Let's go on TikTok. You know, let's go on Instagram. Let's get a viral moment. I'm outside the courthouse. I'm broadcasting live. Everyone can live stream.
16: Well, I think if we could take a moment, though, I think we should pray for the Metcalf family. I think that deserves a lot more attention than all this nonsense.
0: It's terrible. I mean, it's a track meet. I mean, this violence in this country. I mean, how many people know 28 people shot this weekend in Chicago? How many names does anybody on this listening to this show know? Were the four people murdered? I did get a kick out of my friend Stephen A. Smith getting all worked up about Donald Trump going to the Knicks game last night and then blaming Trump for their loss. Now, if the Knicks would have won, would he have given them credit for that? It's so funny. Donald Trump is not responsible. These were all close games so far. It just is hilarious to me. You know, but there's one thing emerging, and I thought this was somewhat, and we'll play this later, the Seattle mayor and Washington's governor shrugging off millionaires' tax. As 44% of business leaders out in Seattle are considering leaving, and the mayor just shrugs it off. Do you know this guy, Lewis Hamilton? Apparently, is Kim Kardashian's boyfriend.
16: I only know him from this interview that he did, where he sounded like a complete moron.
0: Well, like Graham Platner, he doesn't think billionaires should exist. Well, did anyone inform him that his girlfriend is a billionaire? And you know what I say to Kim Kardashian? Good for her.
16: Yeah, well, he's not doing so bad either, Sean. I mean, not for nothing.
0: Well, I mean, the point, you know, and this goes to like Platner's point, and this goes to what we've been highlighting, is, you know, that they didn't earn that money, and AOC said that there's no way anyone can earn $1 billion. Yes, you can. You create goods. If you create Microsoft, if you create Apple, you can't force consumers to spend their money on your product. You have to create something that people want, people need, and people desire. It's that simple. That's what you need to do to be successful. And everybody that I know that has gotten wealthy, they've done it the old-fashioned way. And that is simply by working hard and thinking, you know, out of the box. I don't know if you saw, this is getting brutal for Platner. Now, I'm worried they're going to try and stick in the current Governor Mills instead of Platner. And that means for 2 weeks, there'll be nonstop pressure on Platner to bail out. Now, let's see what Platner's made of. But a former top aide to him is urging members of her party to consider voting for another contender. Former state rep Genevieve McDonald, who served as Platner's political director from August to October of last year, argued in a op-ed in WAPO in the Washington Post that the populist oyster farmer is not someone who would be good for Maine or for the country. Democrats are being sold a narrative that Platner is the only choice for the race against Susan Collins. Maine voters don't have to accept that. This is what they're planning to do. They want to get him out. But the Nazi tattoo wasn't enough. Blaming rape victims wasn't enough. Allegations of horrible abuse towards women wasn't enough. His crazy positions. I'm a communist. None of that matters to anybody. and all the Me Too movement. They're such hypocrites. You know, as long as a Graham Platner supporter says she's okay with his Nazi tattoo, as long as he doesn't start supporting Israel. Wow, what a great crowd he's leaning into. And then he can't explain how his girlfriend knew he had a Nazi tattoo before he did. Really? We're supposed to believe he didn't know what tattoo he was putting on that he had for nearly 20 years. He didn't know. And he's floating jailing billionaires. Do we have this cut? I don't know if we have the cut of him. He talks about jailing billionaires. I mean, then you got this El Sayed in Michigan. I think Mike Rogers can win Michigan. Anyone that's writing off this midterm election, you are making a big mistake. The issues have not happened yet that will define its outcome, I promise you. And we've been doing this a long time. But, you know, Platner calls Fetterman an a-hole at a town hall. All Fetterman said is he'd wear a suit. He said it on my program. If this guy would, you know, release all the text messages or whatever he's doing on that site that he was hanging out on where young people go. That was another bizarre moment. Now, this really should frustrate everybody. And we've been following the whole Spencer Pratt debacle. I mean, they actually, this woman, Rahman, the council member, actually gave a concession speech on election night. She was down so many votes. I did not know this till I read the Washington Times today. In one of the ballot drops late on election night, Spencer Pratt got zero of 24,000 votes. Zero. I mean, and then something else pretty miraculous happened. Is Rahman collected 37% of mail-in ballots that arrived after the election, a 17-point surge, even besting the current mayor, Mayor Bass, out there. And Pratt had a 9% drop. That's crazy. So to be clear, mail-in ballots arrive after June 2nd drop for everyone except the one person that the Democrats needed to defeat, and that's Pratt. I mean, not one of 24,000 votes. Now, I have Super Grok AI, and they estimate the odds of that happening are less than one in trillions. I don't know anything nefarious that happened out there that specifically, but it doesn't look good. Doesn't meet anybody's smell test. And the idea that they want to live in the dark ages of voting and they don't want voting integrity measures tells you everything you need to know. New York Post says that the candidate Rahman's campaign has been implicated in voter fraud scam targeting of homeless people. I don't know. That's their headline. I don't have anything to give you. And I'm looking and I see a lot of it online, but you got to be able to verify it. And some of it, you know, you got to be careful what you read online. Everybody. Anyway, 800-941-SHAWN if you want to be a part of the program. Anyway, guilty first-degree murder. Not a surprise in that Carmelo Anthony case. We got the other news of the day. We got Lindsey Graham coming up. We got Mike Pence coming up and much more. 800-941-SHAWN. Look, if you're into health, wellness, fitness, nutrition, longevity, you know, if you're really into it, how many of us are really kind of guessing? 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
5: The ceasefire could be strained. From the 550 KFYI newsroom, I'm Brad Siegel. President Trump says Iran is responsible for shooting down a U.S. helicopter over the Strait of Hormuz. The two service members who were on the Apache helicopter are safe. In the Truth Social Post this afternoon, Trump said the U.S. must respond to the attack out of necessity. He did not provide any other details. Pima County Sheriff Chris Nano says he's cracking down on unlawful behavior by YouTubers and others who keep turning up in Nancy Guthrie's neighborhood outside of Tucson.
6: The complaints got to be pretty pretty egregious in that the behavior of those individuals was becoming pretty scary, pretty frightful.
5: Several YouTubers have already been arrested. Nano says the new policy is aimed at those who continue to ignore requests and warnings and comes after 911 complaints from neighbors tripled. He says offenders will be cited and told not to return, but if they do come back, he says they may be taken to jail. Two people have been arrested following a home invasion in Chandler. Prosecutors say 18-year-old Jesus Sandoval Nunez was one of the three suspects who broke into the home of an 84-year-old man Saturday morning near Arizona Avenue and Elliott Road. Nunez appeared in court yesterday, where prosecutors laid out the details of what they allege happened.
21: While Mr. Sandoval Nunez was armed with a firearm, broke into a home of an elderly victim. The victim was 84 years old. They hit him several times with the firearm. When the homeowner's special needs adult daughter came to her father's aid, she was shot twice.
5: Both victims are expected to survive. Prosecutors also say another robbery happened nearby. He's facing multiple charges, including armed robbery and aggravated assault. Another suspect has also been detained, while officials say one remains on the loose. The family of a man found dead in a van outside of a care facility in the East Valley is looking for accountability. Lorenzo Lopez was found dead in a van outside of Pathways for Life in Mesa Thursday when temperatures soared well above 100 degrees. An attorney representing his family says the death should not have happened. The family has filed a wrongful death lawsuit against the facility. They say Lopez spent the majority of his day at the Pathways facility 5 days a week. Taking a look at your money at the closing bell this afternoon, the Dow up 86 points, 550 KFYI News Time 202. Now traffic.
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9: It's August 2023, a county government meeting in Pennsylvania's Lehigh Valley. 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
10: My two-month-old son was happily drinking milk from his bottle when he quickly started choking, turned blue, and went limp. My boyfriend transported our son to the changing table as I grabbed an anti-choking device and my boyfriend began assembling it. Two pumps of the device and my son was conscious, gasping for air and coughing up milk.
9: They all went to the ER to make sure the baby was okay.
10: But upon arriving at Lehigh Valley Hospital, the diagnosis quickly became something so different.
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10: She stated to my father and mother-in-law that we are young, first-time parents who got frustrated with our baby and violently shook him to make him stop crying, and a confession would only make things easier for us.
9: The parents were told to leave the hospital without their son, and he wouldn't come home for 7 whole months.
10: I'm a postpartum mom dealing with the grief and the trauma of my son being ripped from my arms. And I'm a mom who lost everything in less than 24 hours due to one doctor's misdiagnosis. Enough is enough.
9: And then the next person speaks. And the next one. The stories they tell form a pattern of parents walking into a Lehigh Valley hospital to get help for a child, only to leave without them. And the same doctor's name kept coming up again and again. A pediatrician.
11: I ask you, what kind of doctor does this?
9: That's what I wanted to know, too. From Serial Productions and The New York Times, I'm Diane Neary, and this is The Preventionist, a story about a doctor and the rise of a powerful field of pediatric medicine.
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4: There could be delays at the southern border in Arizona. From the 550 KFYI Newsroom, I'm Brad Siegel. U.S. Customs and Border Protection is urging Arizona travelers to plan ahead when driving in from Mexico. 550 KFYI's Matt Mattinson has more.
5: Officials say construction is set to begin at the San Luis One Port of Entry on June 20th. Crews will be installing new equipment, which is aimed to improve operations and infrastructure. They note that potential delays should be expected, but vehicle processing will continue during that time. With that, drivers can monitor the lines on CBP's Border Wait Times website. The construction is expected to last 4 to 5 months. Matt Mattinson, 550 KFYI News.
4: The Turkish men's national soccer team held a special practice in Mesa yesterday. Thousands of fans turned out to support them. Many who came to the free community event at the Arizona Athletic Grounds had ties to Turkey. Last night's practice was an opportunity for those fans to be a part of the World Cup atmosphere in person. These young Turkish fans telling Fox 10, caring about the team is in their blood.
6: We came for two things. Obviously to see them, and second, they've had a long way. And since Turkey's across half of the world, we came to bring a little home to them.
4: The men's soccer team arrived in the Valley Sunday. The team is using the Mesa facility as a FIFA base camp in between games to recover. Turkey is scheduled to play Australia in its opening group stage match in Vancouver Saturday. They'll face the U.S. in Los Angeles June 25th. A new oil production boost overseas could help ease gas prices in the U.S. OPEC Plus, which includes OPEC and allied oil producers, says seven countries have agreed to add 188,000 barrels a day in July. But it could take weeks for added oil supply to start showing up at your local gas station. AAA says the national average for regular gas is down from a week ago, but still over 33% higher than this time last year. Primaries are taking place in four states today: North Dakota, South Carolina, Nevada, and Maine are holding contests for the U.S. House, Senate, and governor races. Taking a look at your money. At the closing bell this afternoon, the Dow added 86 points. 550, KFYI News Time. Now 302, let's take a look at our drive around town with 550, KFYI Traffic.
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11: 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Worthington Jewelers, where Columbus gets engaged.
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0: New developments in the Guthrie disappearance. From the 550 KFYI Newsroom, I'm Brad Siegel. The Pima County Sheriff says he's cracking down on unlawful behavior by YouTubers and others in Nancy Guthrie's neighborhood. 550 KFYI's Wendy Swanson has more.
1: Chris Nano says the new policy is aimed at those who continue to ignore warnings and comes after 911 complaints from neighbors tripled.
2: The complaints got to be pretty egregious in that the behavior

0: Hey, before the burgers hit the grill, fireworks, they light up the sky, take a few minutes to remember that Independence Day, you know what? What is that day really all about? An extraordinary vision outlined 250 years ago, and that is the Declaration of Independence. Now, it's the document where ordinary men made a revolutionary claim that our rights come from our Creator. Our government only exists to protect those God-given rights, and its power comes only from the consent of the governed. Now, that idea gave birth to the greatest country God ever gave man. 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
6: The calls to resign continue in a Valley school district. From the 550 KFYI newsroom, I'm Brad Siegel. There's expected to be a very vocal Deer Valley School Board meeting tonight. Members of the community and advocacy groups are holding a rally at this hour. They're again calling for the resignation of board member Kim Fisher. Fisher used a Nazi salute and uttered the word Heil as the last board meeting was adjourning for the night. She apologized but believes her actions were mischaracterized. In a social media post, she said the board president was acting like a dictator. Democratic candidate for California Governor Javier Becerra holding his first public event since election night a week ago, taking lots of questions on the slow vote count in California, accusations by President Trump and others of fraud, and whether something like voter ID is needed.
7: Someone show me the fraud that's going on. Someone tell me why we have to make it more difficult for Californians to vote, because that's what this initiative that is being peddled by Donald Trump would do.
6: There is a voter ID measure on California's November ballot. The family of a man found dead in a van outside of a care facility in the East Valley is looking for accountability. Lorenzo Lopez was found dead in that van outside of Pathways for Life in Mesa Thursday when temperatures soared well above 100 degrees. An attorney representing his family says the death should not have happened. The family has filed a wrongful death lawsuit against the facility. They say Lopez spent the majority of his day at the Pathways facility 5 days a week. A look at your money at the close bell. The Dow up 86 points. Now 550 KFYI traffic.
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6: Mostly clear tonight, low 77. Mostly sunny tomorrow, high 108. Mostly clear tomorrow night, low 79. I'm Brad Siegel, 550 KFYI.

0: 7,600 voters tied to homeless shelters and service providers. 7,600. So she gave taxpayer money away. $600,000 taxpayer-funded grant awarded by Nathia Raymond, given to St. Joseph Center in Venice. It's a homeless services drop-in center with 185 registered voters to its address, tied to its address. Nathia Raymond chaired the Los Angeles City Council's Housing and Homelessness Committee. So I'm assuming if you get people that kind of money, they will do a favor back. How many ballots do you need, Nathia? We'll keep it going, Nathia. This is the homeless industrial complex where you don't fix the problem. You just don't do that. You don't fix the problem.
1: Not when it's working for you.
0: No, it makes you money. Spencer Pratt was going to fix the problem. That puts him out of business. Yeah. The New York Post contacted Nathia Raymond's campaign and the center seeking comment regarding this relationship. Haven't heard back. A photograph showing Raymond presenting a check was taken down from the organization's website. Shocking, right? Get rid of the evidence. Martin Rowe, a homeless man living in Venice, told the New York Post he was registered to vote during an outreach effort outside of a Ralph's grocery store. Quote, they asked you all the questions. They gave you a paper. That's it. Skid Row, Midnight Mission in Skid Row had the largest concentration of homeless voters. Voting records show a lot of 1,160 registrations, but its website for Midnight Mission in Skid Row says it only has beds for 84 men and 36 women, yet 1,160 registrations. One homeless man on Skid Row, a guy named Norman, said he witnessed voter registration efforts in the area for years. Claims he had been previously paid to help sign up voters. Cigarettes also offered to some people during the drives. They legalized the cheating. They legalized the cheating. Yeah. This is what we have. This is what's going on. This is why we need the Save America Act. This is why we need, got to make sure that we can trust our elections. They rigged them in Los Angeles. They rigged the crap out of them. I have more. I have talkbacks. I have, I believe, Justin Heap, the Maricopa County Recorder. Very upset. More fighting. Now armed sheriff's deputies are being sent to people that work in the Maricopa County Recorder's Office. What the? It's because the supervisor said something and the county attorney did something. What the hell's going on? I have more on that coming up. It is your afternoon addiction.
2: An immigration enforcement bill is now headed to President Trump after a House vote today. It will fund ICE and Border Patrol through the end of Trump's term. The bill includes $38 billion for ICE, $26 billion for Border Patrol. The bill's passage comes after a partial government shutdown. President Trump is ordering the U.S. to launch strikes against Iran in response to the downing of a U.S. helicopter over the Strait of Hormuz. This after Trump said the U.S. must respond to the attack on the helicopter out of necessity. The two service members who were on the Apache helicopter are safe. There is expected to be a very vocal Deer Valley School Board meeting tonight. Members of the community and advocacy groups are rallying at this hour. They're again calling for the resignation of board member Kim Fisher. Fisher used a Nazi salute and uttered the word Heil at the last board meeting as it was adjourning for the night. Arizona GOP lawmakers and Governor Katie Hobbs agreeing to a revised state budget. A release from the state Senate Republicans says the over $18 billion spending plan will see more than $1.4 billion in tax relief over 4 years. This edition of The Download is brought to you by Fix It Frankie. My Frankie can fix anything. 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Now a check on traffic.
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